0: Berta Cáceres was one of the most influential advocates for indigenous and women's rights in Honduras.
1: La discriminación y el racismo que se ha cometido contra el pueblo lenca, contra el copín.
0: And in 2013, when she began leading a protest campaign against a proposed hydroelectric dam, she became one of the most celebrated environmental activists anywhere. Honduras was known as the most dangerous place in the world for environmental activists. More than 100 had been reported killed in just the previous 5 years. She told friends about threatening phone calls she'd get. She said strange cars followed her on the road.
2: She knew that she was very much still being targeted and still at risk of being killed.
0: Berta was the most powerful activist in her country, but none of the accolades could protect her in the end.
3: A prominent environmental rights activist was shot dead in Honduras on Thursday, prompting protests in the capital.
0: My name is Monty Real, an investigative reporter for Bloomberg Green. 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A murder in a place where murderers thrive. Where about 97% of all homicides are left unsolved and unpunished.
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6: Ball game rained out in the major leagues tonight. Cleveland at Cincinnati. They'll play a doubleheader on Tuesday. Cubs at Cardinals in a rain delay at the start. They hope to begin in about a half an hour. Rain delay at the start for the White Sox, but they're now up 3-0 on the Yankees, top of the third, getting three in the opening inning against New York's Max Fried. Outfielder Cody Bellinger of the Yanks is out 4 to 6 weeks with a grade 2 strained hamstring. A's all-star catcher Shea Langeliers could be out for the year. He'll have knee surgery on Tuesday. Pitcher Max Scherzer returned from the IL to start for the Blue Jays tonight on his 42nd birthday. He threw 75 pitches in 2 2/3 innings, one run allowed, and the Blue Jays are leading at Washington 3-2 in the bottom of the seventh. The Mets have retaken the lead on the Braves 5-3, bottom of the seventh. Phillies are now up at the Marlins 6-5, top of the eighth. Marlins have lost 12 in a row. Texas beat Seattle today. I'm Steve DeSager.
5: One guy is happily divorced. One guy is happily married. One guy gets called daddy by his three beautiful daughters. One guy gets called daddy after a credit card approval. One guy won a state high school basketball championship. One guy only covered a state high school basketball championship. One guy's been inducted into three halls of fame. One guy has only mopped a hall. Does this seem weird to anybody else?
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0: Our show rolls on in the overnight as we hang out together here. And you are part of this experience here. We have the Who Am I game coming up in a moment. Look forward to that. Moments away. A reminder that if you enjoy the Ben Maller Show, give the Fifth Hour podcast a listen. It pops up every Friday, Saturday, and Sunday. There are new episodes. It is a spin-off of this show and has a cast of characters, an ensemble cast, big names like Robbie the Mariner fan. We had Sports with Coleman from Baltimore on. We've had Justin in Cincinnati, Terry in England. Some legends of the show have popped up on the mailbag, and we want more legends to pop up. So if you want to recommend somebody, feel free. But that's the Fifth Hour podcast, a must listen, according to Ferg Dog, Alf the Alien Opiner, and Maller Prop Guy. For a true Maller P1, you got to listen. You got to do it. All right, back to it. All right, back to it we go. And time now for the Who Am I game. This is where we pretend to be somebody else, or so we call it the Who Am I game. Who? And here it is today. We'll keep it baseball-centric in honor of Ed in Arlington. So Alex Rodriguez, that's a former baseball player who's now annoying you on television. A-Rod has the most career 6-plus RBI games as a shortstop in the history of professional baseball. I'm told that's good. I am second to the former Yankee, Ranger, and Mariners star. Who am I? That is the question. What is the answer? Let's see. Does anyone in the Maller militia know the answer? And we go to the answers. Alf going with Diane Parkinson as his answer. Anthony in Anaheim says the great Canadian lad, Jason in Windsor. Yeah, Jason quit the show because he ended up hooking up with a much younger lady and they got married, and I guess they're still married. He hasn't called the show.
1: That means he's happy.
0: It doesn't mean he's happy. That just means they're still married. That's all that means. Not necessarily happy, but he's. Jason was a star caller back in the day. King Rory going with Rod Roddy as his. Come on down. Oscar the Grouch from Curmudgeon Wayne in Duluth. That's Wayne's hero. As a little boy, he said, I want to grow up someday and be a middle-aged man who's just like Oscar the Grouch. And here we are, Curmudgeon Wayne. Congratulations. You have reached the promised land. Way to go. Way to go. Eek in Roseville, Minnesota. Met him at the Maller meet and greet we did in the Twin Cities. That was a wild one, too. We had Hollering James was there. That was crazy at the Mermaid. And you had Doc Mike and Spin Cycle Regina have a faux wedding. That was a lot of fun. Pee-wee Reese, guest by Eek in Roseville, Minnesota. Who else? George Costanza, that great Yankee executive from Steve the Misplaced San Diegan. Jack Cust, there's a good name, from the Baltimore Freeloader account. Robin Yount from Analog. I saw a photo of Robin Yount at the Hall of Fame, like lunching. I guess Ozzie Smith had some charity thing, so there was a photo somebody sent me of Robin Ventura. Or not Robin, Robin Ventura, Robin Yount. And Robin Yount still has, remember, if you're old enough to remember who that is, he played for the Milwaukee Brewers back in the 70s and the 80s. And he had this kind of long hair. And Robin Yount, he still got it. He's still trying. He's an old dude now. He's still rocking the hair. What else do we have? Not reading that. All right. Do you have an answer? Lorraine? No.
1: Yes, I'm going to go with Oil Can Boyd.
0: Oil Can Boyd, a man named after his obsession for drinking beer. No, that is incorrect. He is incorrect. Yeah, A-Rod has the most career 6-plus RBI games as a shortstop in baseball history. I am second. I would be, of all people, Dansby Swanson. The great Dansby Swanson. 6-plus RBI games as a shortstop. Dansby Swanson.
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10: Just before midnight on Saturday, February 19th, 2005, Danielle Imbo and her friend Richard Patron left a crowded Philadelphia bar. 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
16: It's August 2023, a county government meeting in Pennsylvania's Lehigh Valley. 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
17: My two-month-old son was happily drinking milk from his bottle when he quickly started choking, turned blue, and went limp. My boyfriend transported our son to the changing table as I grabbed an anti-choking device and my boyfriend began assembling it. Two pumps of the device and my son was conscious, gasping for air and coughing up milk.
16: They all went to the ER to make sure the baby was okay.
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16: The parents were told to leave the hospital without their son, and he wouldn't come home for 7 whole months.
17: I'm a postpartum mom dealing with the grief and the trauma of my son being ripped from my arms, and I'm a mom who lost everything in less than 24 hours due to one doctor's misdiagnosis. Enough is enough.
16: And then the next person speaks, and the next one. The stories they tell form a pattern of parents walking into a Lehigh Valley hospital to get help for a child, only to leave without them. And the same doctor's name kept coming up again and again, a pediatrician.
18: I ask you, what kind of doctor does this?
16: That's what I wanted to know too. From Serial Productions and the New York Times, I'm Diane Neary. And this is The Preventionist, a story about a doctor and the rise of a powerful field of pediatric medicine.
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0: medium at the most.
1: No, that's that. Don't listen to him. You don't know what he's talking about. Late night drug tester writes in, says, it is National Milk Chocolate Day. Do you prefer the powder or syrup to make chocolate milk?
2: Syrup. Definitely syrup. Like Bosco.
1: Yeah, you got to go syrup. Now, how about strawberry milk? Do you approve of strawberry milk or no?
2: Sure. I love strawberry milk.
1: You enjoy that too.
3: I love strawberry Nesquik.
1: High quality.
2: Yeah.
1: Only the fun. No strawberries were harmed to make strawberry
3: none.
1: Nesquik.
3: Absolutely none.
1: It's, yeah. All right. JT the Wingman writes in from Tennessee. He's from Wisconsin, Weedman. He lives in Tennessee now, outside Knoxville. He says, how often do you change clothes and do you do laundry?
2: Yeah, I do some laundry and I change clothes most every day.
1: Really? Interesting. All right.
2: Pretty much.
0: Okay. I have a question.
1: Coop has a question. Is that okay, Weedman? Is that all right?
2: Sure.
1: Okay,
2: welcome.
1: Coop, go ahead.
0: Wait, man, when you lived in New York, did you ever actually go to Liberty Island? Do New Yorkers ever go there?
2: Well, no, not really. Not really.
0: All right.
1: It's like, if you grow up in California, are you going to go to Hollywood Boulevard if you grow up in California?
0: I mean, yeah. But I mean, not just to see Hollywood Boulevard, but there's stuff on Hollywood Boulevard.
1: I don't know. Who's your bill, by the way, says hello. All right, well, listen, Weed Man, it's been a pleasure. Happy birthday, my man. Hope you have a great day today. Celebrate, have a piece of cake, eat some bad food, smoke some weed, do whatever you want there, and knock yourself out, all right?
2: I love you, Ben.
1: All right, buddy, be good. Look at that. Remember, Weed Man, you're 27 for the show. You're 67 in real life, but you're 27, and you have a heart. And let's hope before you turn 68, you and Lisa side by side. Who says no? Nobody says
2: that would be great. All right. Would be so great.
1: All right. Thank you, Lisa and Weed Man. There
3: love
1: they go.
3: You guys.
1: I love you too. All right. Thank you. Be well, you two. All right. There they go. Weed Man and Lisa, a couple of great characters on the show. It is the Ben Maller Show. That's the show you're listening to right now. Time now for the Insta Trivia. And here it is. Mariners catcher Cal Raleigh had a season to remember for the ages last year. Had 60 home runs last year. He's got a whopping 10 home runs this season. We're almost into August. This goes out, by the way, to Robbie, the Mariner fan. So Cal Raleigh had 60 home runs last year. He's got 10 home runs this season. Blank has the record for the fewest home runs immediately following a 60-homer season. Again, Cal Raleigh went from 60 home runs last year to 10 home runs this season. Blank has the record for the fewest homers immediately following a 60-homer season. That is the Insta Trivia. The answer, and Maller of the third degree, next.
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19: On the night before Halloween in 1975, 15-year-old Martha Moxley was murdered in the Tony Bellhaven neighborhood of Greenwich, Connecticut. She was rich and beautiful and loved by all who knew her. For decades, despite intense media scrutiny, police failed to make an arrest. In 2000, 25 years after Martha's murder, her one-time neighbor, Michael Skakel, was arrested. He'd been 15, like her, at the time of the crime. He was also a cousin of the Kennedys.
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19: 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I read the articles. 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He beat her to death with a golf club. 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My name is Andrew Goldman. I've been a journalist for 30 years. I got involved in this case in 2015. 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
23: 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Those men, trusted educators, football coaches, and twins, are now facing more than 50 charges related to alleged child sex abuse. 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This is a story about a group of women who say they survived the abuse, who took matters into their own hands, and are still fighting for the girls they used to be.
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0: show. That's what you're listening to right now. A reminder that this radio program is available on YouTube. We have our own YouTube channel. It's called Ben Maller Show. I don't know who came up with that. Seems like a good name. So go over to YouTube at Ben Maller Show. Click the little thingamajig. Follow that account. We know you're on there anyway, not being productive. 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You'll get Maller monologues, other clips only available on the Ben Maller Show YouTube page. There are one, two, three, four, five, five cameras in here. There's a lot of stuff going on. Lights, a lot of lights. So support the effort made by the many people behind the scenes who are sitting in their pajamas recording this. Please help us out. All right, back to it. Time to pay off the Insta Trivia. We'll have Maller, the third degree. Here's the Insta Trivia. Mariners catcher Cal Raleigh having a nightmare season. He had 60 home runs last year. He's got 10 home runs. We're almost into August. 10 home runs this year. Blank has the record for fewest homers immediately following a 60-homer season. That is the question. What is the answer? Nature Boy is going with Dave Kingman. He says, also, the proper way to cook a filet is well done. That is correct. Roger Maris by Eek in Roseville, Minnesota. Who else do we have? Let's see, Paige Dan. Judy Jetson from Michael in Tulsa. Craig Sheeman from Alf, the Alien Upon. I heard from the great Craig Sheeman. Reached out to me. Big radio guy in Florida these days. Gorman Thomas from Steelers Nasty. The Babe from Johnny Q. Who else? Hannibal. John Hannibal Smith, the legend from the A-Team, from Mediocre Kabuki. Sir Walter Raleigh from Fat Daddy. And who else? Page Dan. Can't read that. All right, that's enough. Do you have an answer, Lorena?
1: I was going to go with Prince Harry.
0: Prince Harry, is that the correct answer? No. It is the great steroid cheat, Mark McGwire. Back in 2000, went from 60-plus home runs to 32 home runs. 32.
2: It's Maller.
0: How about that?
2: To the third degree. This is when Big Ben gets grilled.
0: Koopaloo.
3: It was reported on Monday that Steph Curry could use his upcoming free agency as leverage against the team. He might try to, quote, force the Warriors to build the best possible team around him. It's a weird report. I don't know.
0: Yeah, but who came up with that one? What? Shocking.
3: Ben,
0: yeah.
3: Do you think there's any chance Steph leaves the Warriors?
0: Absolutely. These guys, there's no loyalty, nor should there really be that much loyalty. These guys bounce all over the place. I could see Steph Curry going to the Charlotte Hornets. They have a good team. They're on the come, as they say in gambling. And if they have a good year this year, you know, Curry's dad played there. He's a broadcaster for the team. Keep an eye on that. Next!
3: Another report this week says that the Dallas Mavericks have continued to rebuff trade inquiries for Kyrie Irving and are dead set on beginning the season with Kyrie alongside Rookie of the Year Cooper Flagg. Ben, do you think this is a bad idea by Dallas?
0: I think that report is bogus. Yeah, it's kind of a lull period right now in the NBA, and it's that late July, early August. I'd be surprised if he's in Dallas. I don't think they should keep him. The guys, there's a lot of stuff with Kyrie. Just send him somewhere else. The Mavericks are going to be exciting, but they're not going to be good. There's a difference. Next!
3: Baker Mayfield continues to wait for a contract extension from the Tampa Bay Buccaneers, but it's being reported that he is not afraid of the franchise tag. Ben, do you think Mayfield gets an extension or a tag?
0: I can't believe he's not afraid of the franchise tag, where they're going to pay him like $40 million for one season guaranteed. I don't think he's going to get the contract, so... if he has a bad year, he'll be gone. He'll be play somewhere else next year. How'd we do?
3: You passed us.
0: That's a win. Put it on the board. Winner, winner, winner. Chicken dinner.
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11: I'm John Sweeney, a former BBC journalist and investigative reporter. 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
18: 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I'm Christian Spicer. I'm a writer, podcaster, and a huge fan of The Last of Us. In this show, we'll be recapping the story of part one while diving deep into the making of. 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
19: At first, they don't like each other. 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
18: You'll hear from voice actors like Ashley Johnson and Troy Baker.
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2: This

0: and then as soon as things get bad, he runs away and goes back to Cleveland. You know, it's like he's a great basketball player, but you could tell by a person when you hear what teams are like. His favorite teams are the Cowboys and the Yankees. What does that tell you about him?
1: Yeah. Well, and also, he's kind of got that, like, Bieber, Snoop Dogg thing. Well, he'll show up wearing all kinds of stuff. You put a Dodger hat on or this thing. You know, he's like a, what's the word, a chameleon. He's like a chameleon with the teams that he truly likes.
0: Absolutely, he is. In his defense, if the bag is big, why not? You would do it. I would do it.
1: Oh, right? Damn right. So. Are you kidding me? Come on. You know that, Dominican Mike. I mean, everyone's got their price, right? The Magic Christian, that story. Everyone's got their price. If the money's big enough, you go for it. Yeah.
0: Absolutely, Ben. And also, right before I go, steak, well done. Absolutely.
1: That's my
0: Absolutely.
1: Man. You know what? Yes. Email me. If you want to do a podcast, a mailbag sometime, email me. We'll see if we get you on the fifth hour. All right. Thank you, buddy.
0: Dad, okay. Appreciate
1: All right.
0: It. Have a good night.
1: All right.
0: Man.
1: There he goes. The great Dominican Mike checking in from the Sunshine State. Longtime friend of the show. And I met Dominican Mike at the Charleston meet and greet that we did. And it's great because he flew up from Florida with his I believe it was his wife, and she did not seem to be as excited about the meet and greet as he was.
2: Aww.
1: But she's a lovely lady. She was nice and she was cool, and she knew that he wanted to be there, and so that was that's cool. So that was pretty good. Let's see here. I think I need one more contestant. 877-99 on Fox if you want to play Maller's Mountain Money. Hello, Hollering James.
2: I don't trust that he's sleeping.
1: I think this is all a lie. It's all a ruse. He's doing performance art here. Yeah. Someday we're going to find out Hollering James is actually in great shape. He's in like his 30s and it's all an act. It's all, he wore a fat suit when I met him. It's all just a big scam. All right. On that note, we will pause for the cause and we'll see if we can have on the other side Maller's Mountain of Money. And that is where we have four different categories. You team up with me, Ben, or Coop, or Lorena, if you really want to have a good time. And we'll give you clues, and you got to figure it out from mostly football, baseball, and basketball. There'll be some other athletes mixed in as well. 877-99 on Fox. Otherwise, we'll just take calls. It's Maller's Mountain of Money. We'll get to it. We'll do it! Next.
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12: There was a murder in Central Ohio that many people still don't want to talk about. The man who committed that crime once sat on death row, but now he's on the run. His name is Lester Eubanks. Lester didn't tunnel out of prison or scale a stone wall. On a December morning in 1973, he and a small group of inmates were granted permission to walk outside prison walls. His handcuffs were taken off. He changed into civilian clothing, and he and three others were driven to a local mall. They were told they could wander the stores and were asked to return to a designated meeting spot. Hours later, all the inmates came back, except Lester Eubanks, and he hasn't been seen since.
14: He had a full plan. The guy had a plan.
15: I was just astounded that this could actually happen.
12: There were many years when it seemed like no one was even looking for Lester, but recently, his whereabouts have become the focus of the U.S. Marshals Service, the federal agents who track fugitives. The case is testing the marshals.
14: Those nine lives are running out, and we're going to catch up with Lester.
12: And is being urged on by those hurt most by Lester's crime.
16: He's had enough free time. He confessed to the crime, and his time is up.
12: I'm Sunny Hostin with ABC News. Over the past year, a team from the ABC News investigative unit joined the search for Lester Eubanks. They uncovered new leads, possible sightings, and at every turn found resistance from those who want Lester Eubanks to be forgotten. What they've uncovered is a case that's about more than murder. It's about family loyalty, a life on the run, and a first-hand look at how the U.S. Marshals are trying to solve one of the oldest fugitive cases in American history. Now they may be closer than ever. From ABC News.
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2: Lord, that's a lot of money.
1: Do you have what it takes to get to the top? Probably not.
0: All right, right to it. Let's not waste time. We are going to play the game. We have Manuel in Gardena, show legend, would like to play. Hello, Manuel. Welcome.
3: Me and you, Benny. Me and you, Benny.
0: All right, we're in it. Lorena, pick one or two. One or two.
4: Number two.
0: All right, you have picked Richie in the Bay Area. Hello, Richie. Welcome.
5: What's happening?
0: What's going on, Richie? Who would you like to partner up with? I'm taking.
5: Let's take Coop.
0: Oh, sorry.
6: Good choice. Good choice.
4: Sorry, I didn't want to play with you anyway.
5: I didn't want to be cliche, Lorena.
0: All right, here we go. Let's do it. Manuel in Gardena, a legendary figure in sports talk radio calling lore. We have, what are the categories, Coop, please?
6: This is the Maya Rudolph edition. She All turned right. 54 years old on Monday.
0: Oh, God.
6: The categories are Big Hero 6, Disenchanted, Big Mouth, and Loot. Manuel, which category would you like?
3: Gotta go Big Mouth.
6: Big Mouth. All right. And Richie, how about you?
5: Loot.
6: Loot. All right.
0: All right. You pick Loot. Very good on that. All right, gentlemen. Here we go. Let's get the party started. You pick Big Mouth. Manuel, these athletes aren't afraid to voice their opinion on or off the court. Are you ready, Manuel?
3: Let's do it.
0: All right, here we go. 45 seconds of the clock. We're on our way. Go. The greatest boxer of all time. Many people think Sting like a...
3: Muhammad Ali.
0: Yes. Quarterback for the Chargers. He came back, played with the Colts last year at the end of the year.
3: Philip Rivers.
0: Yes. Wide receiver, most known for Pittsburgh. He went to your Raiders and was a nut job with the Raiders. Had frozen...
3: Antonio Brown.
0: Yes. The mouth of the Seattle Seahawks. He's on Thursday Night Football. Defensive back for the glory days of the Seahawks when they won the Super Bowl.
3: Richard.
0: Yeah, keep going. All right. Both teams played hard, my man. NBA, both teams played hard. Portland Trailblazers.
3: Rasheed Wallace.
0: Yes. Nicknamed Cornbread for the Celtics of the
3: 80s. Cedric Maxwell.
0: Yes, that is correct. Oh, all right. We'll take that.
4: 280.
0: That? Yeah, Maxwell.
6: 280?
3: Yeah, man. It was Sherman.
4: Sure?
3: Richard Sherman.
6: It's 240.
4: Oh, did he not get Richard Sherman?
6: No, he did
4: Sherman?
6: Not get
4: oh,
6: Richard
4: okay.
6: Sherman.
4: Then it is okay, sorry.
0: All right. 240. That's right. You got the 80 and the 100 point. Maxwell was 100. Wallace was the 80. All right.
6: All right, Richie. We have Loot. These athletes recently signed a new contract. All right.
0: A lot of ambient noise. Let me put Manuel on hold there. I think that's Manuel. Hold on.
6: All right, Richie. 45 seconds on the clock. These athletes recently signed a new contract. Let's begin. All right. He's going to Philadelphia from the Lakers.
5: LeBron.
6: Full name. Yes. All right. This guy was on the top wide receiver for
4: Please
6: the
4: don't cuss.
6: Seattle Seahawks.
5: Jackson doesn't give us.
6: Yes. This guy's nickname is Hillbilly Kobe, white guy on the Lakers.
5: Austin Reeves.
6: Yes. This guy leads the league in home runs right now. He's on the Philadelphia Phillies.
5: Bad
0: clues.
6: All right. This guy, let's see. He led the league in tackles last
0: year. All right. That's a tough
4: 80.
6: 80.
0: All right, down by
6: All right. You missed Trey Young.
0: Down by 160 there, Coop.
6: And Kyle Schwarber.
0: You like to go to the bullpen. Jeannie and Medford's online. You want to go to her?
6: All right. Okay. Richie, would you like Disenchanted or Big Hero 6?
5: Big Hero 6.
0: Where's Justin in Cincinnati? When
6: all right. Okay. These athletes all wear or wore number 6. 45 seconds on the clock. Let's begin. He is the current quarterback for the Tampa Bay Buccaneers.
5: Baker Mayfield.
6: Yes. This guy was the center for the Celtics, won a bunch of championships. His numbers retired all across the NBA.
5: Next.
6: He, He won like 11 championships. All right.
0: Your clues suck today, Cooper. I don't know what you're talking about.
6: This guy was the quarterback for the Denver Broncos and the Miami Dolphins. He's like smoked cigarettes and the Bears.
5: We lose.
0: Well, that is accurate.
6: Current running back for the Arizona Cardinals. He was on the Steelers as well.
0: Yeah. How's this going, Coop? You enjoying this?
6: Jay Cutler! Smoking Jay Cutler!
0: Well, yeah.
6: James Conner.
0: What about the guy that won all those championships?
6: Did he hang up on himself?
0: I think he did.
6: Good.
0: He did the proper thing. He hung up on himself.
4: Shame!
0: Now, Rich, you'll never call the show again because
6: you
0: should
6: have picked number one, Lorena.
0: Well, let's run up the score, man. Well, no wasting time. We need to run up the score. We have Disenchanted. These athletes all became disenchanted with their sports and or league. Are you ready there, Manuel?
7: Absolutely. I love running up the score.
0: All right. We'll run it up right now. Here we go. 45 seconds. We're on our way. Go. Quarterback for the Colts. He quit a couple weeks before the season. He's now working at Stanford.
7: Oh, my. Andrew Luck.
0: Yes. The greatest running back of all time who walked away from the Detroit Lions.
7: Sanders.
0: Yes. Weed-smoking Dolphin running back. He won the Heisman.
7: Ricky Williams.
0: Yes. Tennis player with long hair from Vegas.
7: Andre Agassi.
0: Yes. Forward for the Lakers. Wore the goggles in the 80s.
7: Lamar Odom. Oh, James Worthy.
0: Yes. Third baseman for the Angels. Won a championship with the Nationals. He stole money from the Angels.
7: Anthony Rendon.
0: Yes. That is correct. A basketball player with a very generic name who has a similar name to a late night TV show parody on HBO. All right, no.
6: That's the clue I was going to give, too.
0: Yeah,
4: 480.
0: It was Larry Sanders was the last one. I don't know how anyone.
7: I would have never got that.
0: Exactly. All right, well,
4: you
0: we
4: know
0: won.
4: What you did get?
0: A golden ticket. You get a golden ticket. Look at that. Manuel,
4: you
0: hardworking.
4: Wiener.
0: Hey, a longshoreman out there, Port of L.A., Manuel, and all the boys out there that listen to us. Got a lot of listeners at the Port of L.A. and all these ports. These guys, they're lifting all kinds of stuff out there while listening to our little show here. Look at that.
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16: 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Who were they? What made them so notorious? How did the internet, or sometimes the algorithm, choose them? And what does a person do when they're suddenly confronted with more attention than the human psyche can handle? Take The Dress, a story that went uber viral in early 2015 in spite of being, well, kind of a boring optical illusion. A mother of the bride in Scotland took a picture of a dress she was thinking about wearing to her daughter's wedding. But she saw the dress as blue with black lace, and her daughter saw it as white with gold lace. One BuzzFeed post later, every single person on the internet was talking about the dress. But to me, the dress is a story about the last couple of months when the internet was still sort of fun. It was shortly before the stories that spread across the internet stopped being driven by exploited millennials with useless arts degrees and started being decided by algorithms hell-bent on growing internet usership at all costs. 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Internet history is a tricky thing to be invested in. 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With the team at Cool Zone Media, we're taking these characters' 16th minute of fame to see what their moment meant to them and what it says about us.
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14: Russ Faria was charged with a crime that he swore he did not commit.
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14: 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I've been a correspondent for Dateline NBC for 25 years. 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We could never have imagined.
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19: 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Betsy Faria has not received justice. 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

0: is in the corner, and the squirrel is still eluding an entire horde of grounds crew
1: members. Wow.
0: And the squirrel's free once again. Hemmed in. No, I won't be hemmed in. I have freedom on my mind. Trying to go between the legs. And
1: oh, it did. It did.
0: Gets away again.
1: Yeah. Go, squirrel. Go, squirrel.
0: And hops through another towel.
1: Wow.
0: The force field is activated.
1: Yeah.
0: The towels can't stop him, or maybe they can.
1: Wow. Oh, boo. Boo.
2: No!
1: That's Bill Miller. Yeah, Bill Miller.
3: That's Bill Miller, the crew chief. He just got on his mic to thank the grounds crew and got booed.
4: It took 67 of them to catch one squirrel.
1: Yeah. I counted 12 or 13 grounds crew people in the outfield trying to get a squirrel.
5: That was so funny.
1: That was great. Yeah. And the reason the squirrel was they were trying to catch it is because it didn't buy a ticket. And you have to buy a ticket to go to a Detroit Tigers game. You can't just go into a Tigers game without a ticket, Lorena. You understand that?
5: I totally do.
1: That's called trespassing. Alf points out, by the way, Steve Stone, 79 years old, still doing White Sox games on TV. 79. I think I had him on. I interviewed him either on the radio or a podcast at some point years ago. A long time ago. Ferg Dog writes in, says, as an Irish rap enthusiast, I can say Mike the Leprechaun was dropping some sick bars.
5: Wah, wah.
1: Well, wait, you make you sick. It's what would you rather do, Lorena? Would you rather hear Mike the Leprechaun do more Irish rap or eat a plate of lettuce from Mexico? What would you rather do right now?
5: I would take the parasite straight to the
1: dome. You would
5: dome.
1: Take right to your belly. Put the parasite in my belly. Put it in my belly. That's what you'd say. All right.
5: Yeah, I feel nauseous after that wrap. It was real bad.
1: Yeah. I'd rather eat a wrap filled with that lettuce that's got the parasites on it. Trucker Joe, gotta have a fall guy, says, I'm just waking up over here and I gotta hear a leprechaun rapping. That's not how I wanted to start my shift driving. Well, how do you think I what about me? I didn't want to hear that. You think I wanted to hear that? Come on. All right. Anyway, it is the Ben Mashaw. One other baseball note, and I send this out to the great Robbie, the Mariner fan, my buddy, my podcast homeboy, who is going to be in Vegas, I understand. He's never been to Vegas before. Robbie, the Mariner fan there for the big Mallard meet and greet. Anyway, turns out the Seattle Mariners, who thought they were going to be good, psych, the Mariners are willing to eat some of Luis Castillo, that's a pitcher's contract, in order to get rid of him. That's generally a sign. And I don't want to speak for anybody. Generally, a sign you suck. If the team that you're working for, your employer, thinks you are so bad that we have to pay your contract to get rid of you, it's not ideal. Castillo's 33. He's well compensated. He's got one of those nice 108-year contracts. He's signed. He got one more year left and then a vesting option if you're into that kind of thing. And this season for the Seattle baseball team, he has an ERA of close to 5 in 16 starts. And you boomers don't care about wins and losses. He's 3-9 in overall. Although the more important stat, I believe, and it is interesting to note, the more important stat is your team's record when you enter a game. Like, what is your record in games you have pitched in? And the Seattle Mariners this year, if you look at the game log of this man, not great. His record, or the Mariners' record, when Luis Castillo's appeared in a game, he's done pitched in 19 games. They are 6-13, 7 games under 500, which I don't think is going to get it done. I don't. But I know it is going to get it done. Cite the Bite, the great sports radio mystery, Cite the Bite. And you can be part of this, which probably is not a good idea. We'll do it anyway. Cite the Bite, the great sports radio mystery. 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

0: Locked in on the Ben Maller Show. We thank you for that. Moments away from Sight the Bite, the great sports radio mystery. In the meantime, a friendly reminder. Oh, yeah, I know. You know, you listen so often, you know what I'm about to say. That's good job by you. That's good job. Now, do you actually do what I tell you? You do not? Shame on you.
1: Shame.
0: That's why I keep having to say it. If everyone listening right now does what I tell you, I will not have to say this. 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That's it. That's it. Yeah. And you get the full Monty, the entire Maller podcast, and then it's been cannibalized into little bite-sized pieces. You can also hear the best of version. And big news to Ryan and Shrewsbury, it's up to 4.9 seconds today. It's a biggin'. It's a biggin'. And it's the Ben Maller Show podcast. 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
2: 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You know, inane sports and entertainment cliches spoken by so-called experts. And you try to tell us who's doing the talking.
0: And away we go. It's time now for Cite the Bite, the great sports radio mystery. We play an audio clip. You know, radio at its essence is theater of the mind. And if you listen to something and you don't see it, you have to use your imagination to fill in the gaps. And so we're going to play a piece of audio. You have great hearing. Good job by you. You got good, your parents, whoever gave you good hearing. So let's go to the audio tape. Some of them are sports the last 7 to 10 days. Could be a coach, an athlete, former coach, a media blowhard, gas bag. Here we go.
3: As I get older.
0: Play it again.
3: As I get older.
0: Is that LeBron James? Is that? No. All right. Not LeBron James, I am told. One more shot.
3: As I get older.
0: Okay. Will anyone get it right? I will go caller five. Caller five. Lorena?
4: Caller number six.
0: What? Cool.
5: I'm going to go with caller number five.
0: Okay. Play it again.
3: As I get older.
0: Let's go to the phones. Let's see who's in the leadoff spot. We have the Pizza Papa. Hello, Pizza Papa. You're my caller number one, Pizza Papa.
6: Good morning, Ben. That was clearly former Miami Dolphin running back Mercury Morris.
0: Oh, Mercury Morris and a pile of Coke. That is not correct, but thank you. All right.
6: Damn.
0: So close. All right, we'll hang up on you. Let's say hello, my caller number two. What time is it? Let's go to Rick in Maryland. What time is it?
7: Morning time. Hey, look at it, Ben. Is that the guy that got the second grade hamstring pulled? The baseball player. I can't think of his name. Is that him?
0: Oh, is that Cody Bellinger? Is that... No.
7: Oh, man.
0: All right. I like that you called up, and I can't remember his name, though. That's good. All right. You listening to Cite the Bite? The great sports radio challenge. And let's see. We had Mercury Morris and Cody Bellinger. We're 0 for 2. Let's play it again, Lorena.
3: As I get older.
0: All right. Cool. What is the clue?
5: Played backup quarterback for the Fresno State Bulldogs.
0: All right. Is that Eddie Garcia? Damn. Let's try Benny in Ottawa. Benny, you're my caller three on Cite the Bite, the great sports radio mystery.
8: All right, Ben, I'm 100% sure I got this, all right?
0: Okay, I'm sure, Ben. You sound very confident, Benny. You sound very confident.
8: This is the one and only Jerry Sandusky.
0: Oh, Penn State legend. Apparently not Jerry Sandusky, but a tremendous guest, Benny. Thank you so much. Go away. All right. 877-99 on Fox, if you know who this is. Let's try caller number four, and that would be Chris in Boston. Chris, you're caller number four, Chris.
9: Hey, that's former Red Sox right-handed pitcher who pitched a game high in the World Series on cocaine. It's Oil Can Boyd.
0: Oh, Oil Can Boyd. No. But, great name, one of the all-time great names. Thank you. All right, hang up on yourself. Caller, Coop, quickly.
5: Was the youngest head coach in modern NFL history.
0: All right, youngest head coach in modern NFL history. Let's go now. Danny DeVito, caller five, Danny. Danny? Oh, he's not there.
5: I just talked to him.
0: Alex, no, it's who is it?
5: Lane Kiffin.
0: Lane Kiffin.
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0: Lane Kiffin.
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21: Ah, 1971. 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Soul Train had just started chugging along. Everyone had a lava lamp for some reason. Weebles started to wobble, but as we all know, they don't fall down.
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21: 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And the more they did, the more they learned about the hidden underbelly of the most powerful law enforcement agency in the land. I'm Ed Helms, host of Snafu, Season 2, Medburg. The story of a daring heist that exposed J. Edgar Hoover's epic FBI snafu. Hear the incredible true story that almost got buried.
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29: A new challenge for Carly Simon. The legendary singer says she has Parkinson's disease.
30: You're so vain. You probably think this song is about you.
31: The 83-year-old singer-songwriter has revealed to People that she was diagnosed with Parkinson's after undergoing an extensive medical evaluation at the Mayo Clinic. Simon released a statement explaining she had purposely stepped away from the public eye to learn how to live with the progressive neurological condition, noting that her symptoms can be highly unpredictable from day to day. I'm Mark Mayfield.
29: Jay-Z's adding additional dates to his limited concert series, two shows at London's Tottenham Hotspur Stadium on September 4th and 5th, as well as two shows at LA's SoFi Stadium October 23rd and 24th. The additional dates follow his three sold-out shows at Yankee Stadium earlier this month. Prince's Purple Rain is coming to Broadway. A stage adaptation of the 1984 cult classic film is in the works, with more than 20 of the singer's iconic hits, including When Doves Cry and I Would Die for You. Previews begin in March at the Majestic Theater in New York, with an opening night set for April 12th. That's entertainment. I'm Daria Albinger.

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3: This is in German. Do not buy unless you speak German. As you can tell from this review, I speak English and not German. Because we won the war.
2: Well,
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0: He claiming Mr. Rogers had something to do with 9/11?
1: I think he's not claiming it. I think he's about to prove it, Greg.
2: We'll go on a journey of self-discovery.
0: Night of the Comet is one of the greatest movies. Yeah. Well,
1: no, it's not, but...
0: I immediately back off that statement.
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0: Why should the pros who get, at least they get paid for, I want to do this for free. Like, my opinion on, what was that band that I really got out in front of?
1: The New Radicals.
0: The New Radicals. Yeah, I was like, I think this guy's like the next Stevie Wonder.
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1: Yeah, use Bing.
0: Bing. Let me Bing it.
1: Yeah, I'm going to Bing this.
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0: Two Pros and a Cup of Joe, Fox Sports Radio. LeVar Arrington, Brady Quinn, Jonas Knox with you. It's my king right there.
1: Relax.
0: There
1: bro.
0: He is.
1: Relax.
0: By the way,
1: stories from the archives.
0: Coming up top of next hour, a little over 10 minutes from now. Kind of a little bit of an update, at least, on one of the more bizarre storylines in the world of football. That'll be yours coming up here a little over 10 minutes from now. 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
2: in case you missed it.
0: You guys, in case you missed this, they're back. The Washington Commandos are back. Ben Steele, recently hired tight ends coach, has been fired by the team. Due to a violation of team policy, The Athletic reporting, Steele was arrested on suspicion of driving while intoxicated on June 7th and faces additional charges for refusing to take a blood/breath test and obstructing or resisting an officer without force. So, Wes Welker is going to step in and coach the tight ends during training camp, and they're expected to announce a permanent hire for the position coach coming up here soon. But
1: do you think it's the way he handled it is the reason why he got fired?
4: It has to be, because this happened June 7th. It's almost the end of July. So very similar to the timeline that we talked about in regards to Kyle Shanahan and how that didn't get reported, but some of the people knew. This timeline's really interesting, too. So I'd look at it and say, there's something else going on. But what makes me a little bit more concerned is David Blau, who's their offensive coordinator. It's his first time, I believe, calling plays being an offensive coordinator. Now, very young, bright mind. However, that's a lot to try to put on a guy in his first year, losing your tight ends coach. I also wonder if it puts pressure on other organizations, other people, when they have this sort of thing.
1: Other people,
4: yeah.
1: When this sort of thing happens.
4: Yeah.
1: Just the timing of it is very curious, because we just had the conversation yesterday about, is one time, is that enough for you to lose your job over what you did? And it's the exact same thing outside of, he took the sobriety field test. But they said he failed it miserably. Which one is worse? Saying, I don't want to take the blood test, and I'm trying to talk myself out or and talk you guys out of taking me in. I'm not, like, resisting arrest. I'm just telling you y'all shouldn't arrest me. Or is it worse to just be flat out, I'm faded and I'm drunk?
0: It was suspicion of driving while intoxicated. Refusing to take a blood breath test and obstructing or resisting an officer without force.
4: Without force.
1: So in other words, he was like on one side of the car. The cop was on one side of the car. He's like, nah, we're not going in.
0: No. Have you guys ever been pulled over and given a roadside test?
1: No.
0: I have.
1: Well,
4: really?
1: Because,
4: arrested?
1: Because there's a suspicion of you being intoxicated. Because
0: I went to go change the station on my car. It was late at night, and I was driving my girlfriend at the time.
1: And you swerved.
0: And she was butchered. I was not. And
1: but
0: I swerved. I swerved, and they pulled me over.
1: There you go.
0: Gave me a roadside test.
1: And as they should have.
0: And I failed it miserably.
1: Did you really?
0: It was awful.
1: They took you in?
0: No. They were like, okay, like, let's do the breath test. I did the breath test. Nothing. But the actual.
4: That's you're just weird. Like, you're just not an athlete.
0: You're just saying, listen, buddy.
1: You did the wrong test. I'll just take the breath of life.
0: Listen, buddy, why'd you.
4: Is white.
0: Listen, buddy, why'd you
1: fall
0: over?
1: He's got two left feet. Chase.
0: You know what? We're going to give him a...
4: No ankles. Before I write you this ticket, let me ask you something. Did you ever play high school football? They're like, you didn't play much, did you? Just rode the bench?
0: Got the...
1: We're going to get you a citation for that, too.
0: They gave me a DWW, driving while white.
1: Dang. That means you got off. Thank God.
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23: White victim, female, pretty, wealthy.
22: A white woman's murder shocks the city. A black man from the projects comes forward with information about the case.
24: He says the police are his friends.
22: But out of nowhere, he goes from star witness to prime suspect.
24: And then that's it. They turn on him.
22: The system is hungry for a conviction. Lee Harris is sentenced to 90 years.
25: I get 90 years for killing somebody I have never seen.
22: Behind bars, Lee finds an unlikely ally in his cellie, Robert. The pair are like chalk and cheese. There's no way their paths would ever cross on the outside. But as a fellow inmate, Robert sees through the lies and vows to do the unthinkable. Clear Lee's name.
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1: Tampa Bay Bucks defensive tackle Vita Vea has requested a trade after not getting a contract extension. All NFL veterans report to training camps by Tuesday. Veteran linebacker safety Jamal Adams signed with Minnesota. Colts quarterback Daniel Jones says he'll practice fully this Wednesday after last year's torn Achilles. The Packers place tight end Tucker Kraft on the PUP list, and defensive lineman at Green Bay Micah Parsons is expected to go on the physically unable to perform list on Tuesday. To Major League Baseball, Miami ended a 12-game losing streak with an 8-7 win over Philadelphia, beating closer Joan Duran with three runs in the bottom of the ninth. Cleveland at Cincinnati was rained out. They'll play a doubleheader on Tuesday. Yankees outfielder Cody Bellinger is out 4 to 6 weeks with a grade 2 strain hamstring. Yankees won 9-5 at the White Sox. And Houston, with four in the ninth, beat the Angels 6-4. I'm Steve DeSager.
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1: That's the crazy thing. It worked.
0: LeVar Arrington, Brady Quinn, Jonas Knox with you here. Coming up top of next hour, a little over 10 minutes from now, it's Red Ass time. Pete Prisco's going to stop by. We will catch up with Pete again at top of next hour here on FSR. 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
2: But still, everyone wants to know.
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2: What the hell are we watching?
5: I'll tell you the truth. I don't give a
6: dang.
0: All right. This has really turned into LeVar's time to shine. You know, do you remember Willy Wonka and the Chocolate Factory where there was a kid, Mike TV? He watched everything. We watched the Cubs last night. I've been watching a lot of the Weather Channel. There are storms through the Midwest. By the way, there was a storm front for an hour that hit Chicago yesterday that looked like the end of the world. It was wild to see. So that's what we've been watching. There's a Netflix reality show called WWE Unreal where they go behind the scenes on sort of how they do everything. I think a lot of it is manufactured, believe it or not. I don't think it's actually giving away any secrets. I think a lot of it is for the show, but kind of interesting to see how that whole operation is. That's what I got.
1: Nice.
0: What about you,
1: Q? I'm not watching anything right now. I've been Huddle is like not the easiest app to use for me. I don't know why.
7: Lock up.
1: I know you know what I'm talking about.
7: Second, yeah,
1: yeah. For those who don't, if you're a sports parent, you know you're able to watch film of like games or practices, whatever. But I don't know. It's kind of complicated. Anyway, I'm trying to help out with a little middle school team I'm helping out with. So watch some of that tape, and then I've obviously been watching tape preparing for Big Ten Media Days this week. So. In Chicago, the Big Ten's all getting together and preparing for some of those interviews, some of those conversations with the coaches and players. Kind of been more in football mode right now.
0: What about you, Sticks?
7: So I watched The Amateur last evening. Just stumbled upon it. It was really good. Has Rami Malek in it and Lawrence Fishburne, Rami's wife.
1: Oh, okay.
7: It's a spy thriller. It's a pretty cool show.
1: He's a CIA decoder, right?
7: Yes. And he like did all the programming for all like their surveillance and stuff like that. So when his, you know, he had something happen to his wife, he went out, found the people who did it basically, and was ready. He was like risking it all to do it. So it's a pretty cool movie. I thought it was pretty entertaining.
1: Is John Bernthal in that?
7: Who?
1: John Bernthal. I think he's in that. Maybe. He's in like everything lately.
7: Maybe. I don't know.
8: He's in The Odyssey.
7: I'm going to watch that
8: and
7: tonight.
8: Spider-Man.
1: I swear to God. He's in like every movie in some sort of role.
7: I'm going to watch The Odyssey tonight. I'm caught up on House of Dragons. Waiting for Cape Fear.
1: You need to go in one of those 4DX theaters. Have you seen those?
7: No.
1: Oh, they're
8: your
1: wild.
8: Seat shakes.
7: I have been in there. We are.
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4: Volume has picked up a little bit on eastbound Highway 6 between I-80 and Camp Cardinal Boulevard, but everything else is looking pretty good right now. Expect an 11-minute drive northbound 380 from Highway 100 to Center Point. You're looking at about 13 minutes on northbound 380 from I-80 to Highway 30. With your total traffic report for the corridor, I'm Tim Weiland.
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13: 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Guaranteed human. And here's what you need to know.
0: The Houston Astros won the late ball game in Anaheim 6-4 over the Angels with four runs in the top of the ninth, three of them unearned. Boston got a grand slam from Sidan Rafaela and won 4-2 at the A's. Athletics All-Star catcher Shea Langeliers will have knee surgery on Tuesday. He's likely out for the year. San Francisco shut out Milwaukee 3-0, holding the Brewers to just three hits. The Cubs, after a rain delay at the start, won at St. Louis 7-3. Yankees, after a rain delay at the start, won at the White Sox 9-5.
1: 5. Yankees outfielder Cody Bellinger is out 4 to 6 weeks with a grade 2 strained hamstring. Cleveland, which has lost 5 straight, did not play at Cincinnati. That game was rained out. They'll play a doubleheader on Tuesday. And Miami ended a 12-game losing streak, getting 3 in the 9th to beat the Phillies 8-7. Tampa Bay Bucks defensive tackle Vita Vea has requested a trade. I'm Steve DeSager.
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7: We'll have a mix of sun and clouds today, along with hazy skies due to wildfire smoke. Temperatures are going to be in the mid-80s, so it'll still be toasty, but not as humid as it was yesterday. Tonight, we'll have mostly clear skies and drop down into the mid-60s. Then tomorrow, sunny and warm with temperatures in the mid-80s. That's your latest Weather First forecast.
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0: Stat of the day brought to you by Panini America, the official trading cards of the Dan Patrick Show. Once again, let that settle in. Marc Gasol won Defensive Player of the Year. He was second team all defense NBA. Just got word Charles Barkley will join us at the top of the 11 o'clock Eastern hour. Tony Allen also had this to say on the Chris Vernon show about LeBron James leaving Cleveland to go to Miami.
1: He locked up Paul Pierce.
2: That's what the streets are saying. He locked up Paul Pierce at one time in the playoffs.
3: Man, he had a run.
1: What you talking about? We made him go to... I'm just...
4: Listen, bro. We made that man go to Miami.
5: They made him quit.
4: The season started. He ain't shake our hand that game. Look it up. He ain't shake nobody in. He dipped. And that showed me
5: that wasn't
4: he's really emotional about this game. And he care a lot about these stats. He care a lot about all this stuff because... You know damn well you weren't trying to lock nobody up.
0: Wow. This revisionist history. Tony Allen sounding like he's Allen Iverson here. I mean, yes, Marvin.
6: But the thing is, the big three Celtics don't get enough credit for really starting this super team in this era. I don't care how it was put together. It was put together. They put a big three together to win championships. And LeBron just did what the Celtics did. So I'm just not sure, like,
0: but it was LeBron who did it, you know? That's the problem. People have a problem that LeBron did it and Mike didn't do it. Nobody was comparing Paul Pierce or KG or Ray Ray to Michael Jordan. You know, if LeBron was going to get compared to Mike and Mike never stacked his team. Like, they got good players. Mike took less money. They had good draft picks. Not enough credit is given to Jerry Krause, the general manager. And Mike didn't like him, called him crumbs because he always had crumbs from lunch on his.
6: Yeah. He was so mean to him.
0: Oh, he was. Mike wanted Walter Davis on the team. And Walter Davis was once a great player. Not when Mike wanted him. Jerry Krause made good decisions. He deserves a lot more credit than he gets. Yeah, Paul.
7: Mike was first team all meanness.
0: Like, oh, yeah.
7: Like Barkley said, best player of all time. No one would have said, that's a great guy.
0: Oh, I know, but that everybody's okay with that. Mike wasn't a nice guy to his teammates. Yes, Mark.
6: Yeah, Chuck says that about Mike and Kobe, and he's like, see, the issue with LeBron is LeBron's a nice guy. I'm currently reading Three Ring Circus about the Shaq and Kobe Lakers by Jeff Pearlman, and woo, this whole Mamba mentality thing, it only worked because Kobe ended up winning. He still had the same mentality, but people were like, what have you done in this league? Shaq was ready to punch him in the face about 18 different times when he first got to the Lakers.
0: We'll take a deep dive on Shohei Ohtani, the gambling podcast, 6-part with ESPN. What do we know now that maybe we didn't know then? Any unanswered questions? We'll talk to the great investigative reporter, Tisha Thompson from the Mothership. 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
15: 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All-Star Game MVP Cody Bellinger to miss 4 to 6 weeks with a hamstring strain. The Yankees minus Bellinger got a win last night, 9-5 over the White Sox, closing within 2.5 games of Tampa Bay in the AL East. I'm Matt McCoy.
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16: We'll have a mix of sun and clouds today, along with hazy skies due to wildfire smoke. Temperatures are going to be in the mid-80s, so it'll still be toasty, but not as humid as it was yesterday. Tonight, we'll have mostly clear skies and drop down into the mid-60s. Then tomorrow, sunny and warm with temperatures in the mid-80s. That's your latest Weather First forecast.
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13: We'll have a mix of sun and clouds today, along with hazy skies due to wildfire smoke. Temperatures are going to be in the mid-80s, so it'll still be toasty, but not as humid as it was yesterday. Tonight, we'll have mostly clear skies and drop down into the mid-60s. Then tomorrow, sunny and warm with temperatures in the mid-80s. That's your latest Weather First forecast.
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0: 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Sean in Daytona Beach. Hi, Sean. What do you have for me?
1: Dan, thanks for calling me back. First, great conversation with Tisha Thompson, and all the best to the best booker in the business for getting him back on the phone. But I was calling about a question you asked last hour. I have an answer for that. And then I have a question for you. You asked why people don't want to give LeBron his credit. And that, I think, is because nostalgia is a hell of a drug. We love TV shows and movies we grew up on. We love the music we grew up on. And that brings me to my question. For you and the Danettes, what decade had the best one-hit wonders?
0: Oh, I wouldn't know that. But thank you. And you're right about nostalgia, that we hold on for dear life. But we had Jim Jackson on, former NBA player, and he said, you know, in 15 years from now, you'll get a different generation, and they may look at LeBron differently, and they may look at LeBron as the best player of all time. I don't think that's going to happen, because all of Michael Jordan's moments are available. You had The Last Dance. And I still point out there were more episodes of The Last Dance than the Civil War on PBS. Ken Burns did a documentary on the Civil War. Michael Jordan's Last Dance had, I think, maybe two more episodes than the Civil War. And that was strategically placed by Michael Jordan. LeBron had won the bubble championship. Mike agreed to put out that documentary, sit down for interviews. And they put that together. They rushed it to get it out. Mike was sending a message to everybody who might doubt, question if he was still the greatest player. But you still have the Jordan, you know, it's like the PGA Tour with Tiger. And I don't know which one looms larger, Tiger on the PGA Tour or Michael with the NBA. And if you think about it, you know, Mike is considered the greatest player, Tiger, him and Jack Nicklaus. That's it. But Tiger, with the style that he made it hip to want to play at a younger age, he changed the game in a lot of ways. Mike changed the game as well, but more off the court with marketing, worldwide power, the shoe that he came out with. Yes, Marvin.
2: Yeah, I think Michael Jordan's going to be compared more to like Babe Ruth as far as in 100 years. Everyone's still going to look at Michael Jordan as the greatest player ever, the way we do Babe Ruth, even though a lot of us didn't see him. But now we have the internet, we have YouTube and social media. So we saw Michael Jordan up close, and those videos are going to live forever.
0: Yeah, I don't agree that we're going to look at LeBron differently in 15 years. But, you know, that's Jim Jackson, and he's very wise in pointing that out. I think Michael's legacy is just too big. It's omnipresent. Yes, Dylan.
3: Yeah, I think in reality, like Tiger gets compared to Jordan the most closely, probably out of anyone. But in reality, it's probably more like the LeBron and like Jack Nicklaus was Jordan, where he was, you know.
0: Oh, I don't even want to go down that road. No.
2: Poll question?
0: No. I don't want to do that. I do like the poll question of who gets a better reception going back to their former teams. I think Giannis in Milwaukee is going to, they're going to welcome him back. I think it's best for the organization that he moved on, and best for him. LeBron with the Lakers. Look, the Lakers didn't want LeBron to stay. They needed to have a bigger kind of game plan here, not year to year. And so LeBron, you know, probably wasn't going to be able to stay. So I don't, you know, he helped you win a title. And hopefully he gets a good reception. Jaylen Brown with the Celtics is going to be the one I'm really curious about. Really curious. Yes, Todd.
4: Why would the Celtics boo Jaylen Brown after everything he did for them? Was he really aggressively looking to get out of there? The whole debate was they both can't be together, but that wasn't his doing, those debates about you can't have both of these guys together on the same
0: team.
4: Well,
0: Jason Tatum, I think, was at a basketball camp, and he had some comments where it'll be nice to not be around somebody who has to be the smartest guy in the room. I'm paraphrasing here, and that feels like a direct shot at Jaylen Brown. Yes, Marv.
2: And then Jaylen Brown came back at him and said, real intelligence is being who you are, and then put a snake, as in like Mamba, because he feels like Jason Tatum was too busy trying to be Kobe and not trying to be himself.
0: Dang. Right. Yeah, Paulie.
5: One thing going back to Jordan that protects his legacy. Let's say in 20 years there is a better player or someone who has a better career. It's 50-50 whether that person's wearing his shoes. The Nike Jumpman protects Jordan's logo for generations.
0: Yeah. All right. Who's in the confessional? Todd's in the confessional, if you're watching on Peacock. Charles Barkley in about 5 minutes from now. Final hour on this Tuesday. Dan and the Danettes, Dan Patrick Show. We're back after this. Let me get personal here. Have you ever wiped with a piece of dry single-ply toilet paper and wondered, is this as good as it gets? Well, it's not. It gets a lot better than that. Right, Todd? Wouldn't you say that Dude Wipes gets a whole lot better?
4: Much better.
0: Thank you. 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
6: 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You're about, but you want your Dan Patrick. 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
16: We'll have a mix of sun and clouds today, along with hazy skies due to wildfire smoke. Temperatures are going to be in the mid-80s, so it'll still be toasty, but not as humid as it was yesterday. Tonight, we'll have mostly clear skies and drop down into the mid-60s. Then tomorrow, sunny and warm with temperatures in the mid-80s. That's your latest Weather First forecast.
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0: According to ESPN's Pete Thamel, Ohio State has a corporate partnership with JP Morgan Chase that includes jersey patches for all of the Ohio State teams. 36 different teams at Ohio State, apparently. And it's going to yield Ohio State nearly $17 million per year. Yeah, I'm not surprised. In fact, I'm surprised that more teams haven't done this. Corporate logo, have them, you know. We're headed the way the Premier League is. You know, you're going to have private equity. It's just going to be big, big business, big money. Basketball, their salaries or whatever you want to call it, doubled for a lot of these schools from last year to this year. So, like, you spent $8 million, now you're spending $16 million. You got basketball teams going to be spending $20 million. Football teams are going to spend close to $50 million. I mean, there's only a few that are able to do this, get return on investment. Yeah, Paulie.
20: Instead of Buckeye stickers on the helmet, there'll be dollar signs.
0: Zach in Charlotte. Hi, Zach. What do you have for me today?
21: Hey, Dan. 5'11 and a wiry 160.
0: Wiry.
21: Dan, I noticed earlier that my NC State Wolfpack were once again left off the list of teams with the shortest odds to make the college football playoff. And as I think about my seven-month-old son going into his first football season, I was wondering if you or the Danettes have any fatherly advice for preparing my son to experience a lifetime of heartbreak and absolute torture rooting for this school.
0: Well, when your expectations are low, then the torture isn't as painful. I think it's painful when you go into a season and you're a Clemson fan. You go, wait a minute, we just lost to Syracuse at home or Florida State a couple of years ago. Like, that's when it's painful. It's NC State. You won a couple of national titles in basketball, you should be fine for a while. Well, football, you might get, you'd be like, how about we're going to the Holiday Bowl or whatever, Peach Cobbler Bowl or something. I don't know. Yeah, Paul.
20: There's a lot worse football situations than NC State. They pick off a 9-win season here or there. They're never an embarrassment. You go to the St. Petersburg Bowl.
0: Yeah. Yes, Dylan.
22: Yeah, so NC State is plus 1,200 to make the college football playoff this year, which is tied with Arizona State, Tulane, and TCU.
0: You'll take that.
22: It's not bad.
0: Yeah, I'd take that. All you want to do is have hope. Just a little bit of hope. Yes, Mark.
23: Well, Indiana football did that for everybody, so everyone should have high expectations going into this football season.
0: Yeah, but good luck with that, Zach, with your seven-month-old. Mark in East Tennessee. Hi, Mark.
24: Hey, Dan, I have a good idea for a T-shirt.
0: All right.
24: I suffer from schizophrenia.
0: Schizophrenia,
24: just like schizophrenia.
0: Oh.
24: Only schizophrenia.
0: And your problem with Todd is what?
24: None, but I'm going by your last segment.
25: Just a shirt idea. We were talking about schizophrenia. We
0: Okay.
25: I said schizophrenia, and he said maybe we should do a T-shirt.
0: Oh, okay. All right. Thank you, Mark. I wasn't listening to Todd.
25: I thought that would be a hot-selling item.
0: Yeah. We're going to have DP Show shirts and hoodies, and it's just the DP Show logo. You know, we're going to do classic stuff. Yeah. So we'll have that for you later on this summer, going into the fall. Yes, Ty?
25: I know we mentioned this years ago, and I'd still love that. I don't want to speak for everyone else, but like Letterman's jackets for the staff would be so cool. I know they're a little pricey, but Dan Patrick Show Letterman's jackets. You're totally ignoring me right now.
0: Yeah, we're not buying Letterman jackets.
25: What if we're willing to pay for them on our own and someone just makes them and we get it for like a discounted rate?
0: Would you like to get a Letterman jacket?
25: I think it would be awesome. I would wear it all the time. I'd wear it to the beach. One of those big leather jackets.
0: Yes, Dylan.
22: I know we're planning on just going kind of down the middle in the merch department, but could we bring back Todd's Bar Mitzvah picture t-shirt if we do like a throwback?
0: Man. That is good. That's one of the great ones.
25: Or the big puffy Nerf ball hairdo and everything.
0: Yeah. Let's see. This day in sports history, Paul.
20: 1991, Dennis Martinez of the Expos got the 13th perfect game in baseball history. 94, Kenny Rogers of the Rangers got the 14th perfect game in history.
0: Also on this day, 1999, Barry Sanders announced his retirement. Let's go around the room, see if we learned. Todd, you had a good show today as far as a guest. Did a good job.
25: I think we all did. We all had a very nice show.
0: Yeah, I know.
25: But mine might have been a little bit better, but in general, we all contributed. I'm going to give you my what I learned. Some fallout from studio reconstruction, controversy and tension surfaced among the backroom guys, new staff cubicle placement.
0: What did I learn today?
25: Charles Barkley says, stop wasting your money. You only need one house and one car like IKEA.
0: 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Thanks for joining us. For Todd, Dylan, Marvin, Paulie, and the backroom guys in their cubicles. Have a great day, everybody. Let me get personal here. Have you ever wiped with a piece of dry single-ply toilet paper and wondered, is this as good as it gets? Well, it's not. It gets a lot better than that. Right, Todd? Wouldn't you say that Dude Wipes gets a whole lot better?
25: Much better.
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9: Ah, 1971. 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Weeble started to wobble, but as we all know, they don't fall down.
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9: 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Across the country, people were speaking up, and the more they did, the more they learned about the hidden underbelly of the most powerful law enforcement agency in the land. I'm Ed Helms, host of Snafu, Season 2, Medburg, the story of a daring heist that exposed J. Edgar Hoover's epic FBI snafu. 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
31: If the Cavaliers had the Sixers' current roster, we wouldn't be waiting. If Bam, Giannis, and Spo were in Cleveland, we wouldn't be waiting. 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
31: What?
29: Here's Jason McIntyre.
31: Oh, boy. We got a banger today, folks. It's Tuesday. Sunny, warm Los Angeles. A little hot. I see you, Caleb Williams, doing the Iceman celebration. Could use a little cool down out here on the West Coast. It's me, Jason McIntyre, in for Colin Cowherd, joined by Rachel Nichols. Rachel still has yet to see Odyssey. I'm going to keep putting the pressure on her. Rachel, I know you got a busy life. You are super famous. You're doing a lot. You know, you're in demand.
35: People want you on their podcast. I'm going to try to go tonight so we can discuss. Yes. We can discuss tomorrow for sure. Look, the Bears are hoping Caleb Williams can do this a little bit earlier in games, right?
31: Oh, okay. Rachel, that's a good tease. It's almost like you've been in this industry for a long time and you know how to do television. Yes, Caleb Williams, a topic today. I have some not great news for the Rams. It's not awful news. It's news-ish, but it's just not a great sign. We'll talk about that shortly. But I need to start with a topic. Listen, I'm kind of in love with this, folks. I'm going to try to contain my glee. I think I'm onto something, and it pertains to the NBA, LeBron, and LeBron perhaps versus Jaylen Brown. I feel like a showdown is starting to brew in Philadelphia, and we haven't even seen an introductory press conference. So I'm going to start here. Over the weekend, all right, Jason Tatum, the Celtics wing, who famously quasi-beefed with Jalen Brown. Jason Tatum was talking to campers at a basketball camp, right? And this didn't get any coverage because LeBron had just gone to the Sixers, right? So Tatum is talking to basketball campers, and we know Jason Tatum is a boring athlete, right? He's super boring. This is his quote on leadership. Being a leader doesn't mean you know it all. Being around somebody that feels like they know it all, I don't want to be around that person. Okay? And I'll remind you, Jason Tatum is boring. This might be the most incendiary quote he's ever said. And if we're being completely honest, you know, boring athletes work. They're great. Barry Sanders was boring. Tim Duncan was boring. Nikola Jokic. These guys are boring. They don't say much. That quote from Tatum was eye-opening. And I'm like, how do people miss that? Well, the LeBron news. So put that aside. Was it a shot at Jaylen Brown? I think people who have been around the team could probably answer that. I'm sure there's some Celtics players who will see this online and be like, yep. Something happened. There's a rift we don't totally know about, but Brown is gone from Boston. Now, so did Tatum take a shot at Brown being the smartest guy in the room? We'll see. So put that aside. So now let's go to LeBron. Okay, you'll see how this merges. You're going to love it, okay? So a week ago at this time, guys, everybody and their mom had LeBron going to Miami. The media was saying, wow, LeBron, he wants to have the ball in his hands. Miami makes the most sense. The media universally thought that. Pat Riley, remember, went on a podcast and was basically hyping it like it was going to happen. Selling it, oh yeah, we're setting things up. He opened his Giannis press conferences like one down, one to go. So you got the media, okay? You got Pat Riley, and oh, by the way, Rich Paul, LeBron's agent, has come out and said, I thought he was going to Miami. So everything was pointing toward Miami, and then we had the quick switch. And what exactly was that about? And people were still unraveling. Why Philly? How did that happen? So yesterday, more news. Shams Charania from ESPN said, hey, LeBron's going to play some point guard for the Sixers. Huh? We're 3 days into the LeBron era in Philly, and all of a sudden Nick Nurse is going to run LeBron at point guard? We know that after 3 days. Guys, what's going on here? You know, I got to give it to LeBron. You guys know I'm a LeBron guy. This was extremely calculating on his part. LeBron is so smart. Guys, think about this. LeBron could have gone to Miami and had the ball in his hands, but they're not winning anything. That team's not any good. Nobody thought LeBron could go to Philly and get the ball in his hands. People were saying he's the fourth option. Do you remember Dan Wojcicki on our show last week, right after the LeBron news? Here's what Dan said about LeBron going to Philly and maybe taking a step back.
10: If we had to like look at a guy here and say like, who's in line for like a level of sacrifice, right? You know, to me, the guy, and it's I mean, obviously Jaylen Brown is going to shoot less than he shot last year. That's just the reality. But that was true when the trade happened. These things take time. You know, LeBron James basketball teams in 2026 don't log a lot of practice minutes together because he can't physically practice that kind of way. I think if he wanted the ball in his hands, truly, right, if that was what mattered to him, Jason, he'd be on the Miami Heat.
31: Okay. So Dan's not the only one to say that. A lot of people are saying, oh, LeBron will take a step back. He could have gone to the Heat. He's going to recede. He's going to score less than 20 points. Our guest said yesterday, I think now that I've had days to analyze this, I think everyone's wrong. I think LeBron, very calculating, said, Joel Embiid, guys, it's been your team for 10 years. You haven't won jack squat. You haven't been to the conference finals. You played 39% of your team's games in the last 3 years. I don't want to hear it, Joel. You can enjoy your 57 mil. You're taking a step back. And then LeBron could look at Tyrese Maxey, who is a clutch client, okay, and say, Tyrese, you're my guy. By the way, guess who's already working out together? LeBron and Tyrese. Maxey's like a 40% catch and shoot on threes, maybe a little higher than that. Maxey, you don't need the ball in your hands all the time.

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16: Today will be less humid with highs in the upper 80s and feels like temperatures in the 90s. The skies will remain partly cloudy with hazy conditions because of the wildfire smoke. Tonight will drop down to the 60s and dry conditions will persist. That's your latest Iowa's News Now Weather First forecast. I'm meteorologist Liz Plum.
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1: All right, our thanks to T-Bob for joining us in that last segment. Terrell Davis, Hall of Famer, going to join us in hour number two. Aaron Schatz as well. The football almanac is out. Football season is here. I'm very excited. College football a bit closer. Taylor, what is happening at the University of North Carolina? Yesterday, there were reports that Michael Lombardi, the GM, who has been a guest on this show several times, making $1.5 million per year, the highest paid GM in college football, that he is on a paid leave right now. What are we hearing in Chapel Hill?
0: Yeah, so the paid leave was because of an HR matter from a former Carolina football employee. But now, per Pablo Torre, the University of North Carolina football team is also being investigated by the College Sports Commission, the entity which handles compliance and enforcement of NCAA and NIL rules. So it's kind of the when it rains, it pours in Chapel Hill right now.
1: Yep. Mm-hmm.
2: You got to be loving this, Taylor. If you want, like, when you know your team isn't going to be good and you don't like your coach, you kind of need some scandal. That's something T-Bob had said to us. You got to be hoping, like, hey, you know what? Go ahead and clean house.
1: Yep, the P in Pablo stands for pours.
0: So what I was hoping was when it rains, it pours was just Miami beating us by 40 points. I don't need Carolina to be the laughingstock. This is my fault because this is like in a movie where you have a genie and if your wish isn't specific enough, it winds up coming back to screw you over.
1: Mm-hmm.
0: I wish for North Carolina to be relevant in college football. Congratulations, Bozo. You got your wish. We can't stay out of the news. What I should have wished for was North Carolina to be elite in college football or for North Carolina to be the Kurt Cignetti of college football. Instead, I just wish, hey, let's just be relevant. And guess what? Bill Belichick, he's got that handled for us.
1: Right. So you'd rather be elite without the scandal, naturally.
0: Yes.
1: Who wouldn't want that? But with the scandal, you would rather not have the chance of being elite with this Hall of Fame coach. You would just rather be Mac Brown. You'd rather be, you know, you'll take your 9-4s just as long as no one is snooping around, you know?
0: So this is the problem, too, with this, where people are coming out now saying North Carolina shouldn't have fired Mac Brown. Danny Cannell, his take was UNC should have never let Mac Brown go. Mm. If they stuck with Mac Brown and gave him the resources they gave to Bill Belichick, the Tar Heels would be top third of the ACC worst case. Instead, they're at the bottom and probably looking for a coach in a year or two. I do agree with the resources part because right now, you mentioned it, Lombardi's the highest paid GM. They won 4 games last year. Any other school, you would probably fire that GM if those were the results you got.
1: Mm-hmm.
0: And Belichick is a top 10 paid coach in college football. My problem with the Mac Brown narrative is we're just forgetting that James Madison scored 70 points against Mac Brown.
1: The Dukes, right?
0: James Madison beat Mac Brown 70-50.
1: Yes.
0: Like we can't just gloss over that part just because of how bad the Belichick. Two things can be true. North Carolina needed a new coach. The Belichick experiment should be over. The program needs a complete reset just 2 years into it.
1: I just want to be clear here, though, okay? You want Belichick to get fired based on wins and losses. You do not want scandal around the program.
0: Yes.
1: You don't want Pablo snooping around the program. He's done enough. I mean, seriously. So you would rather Belichick just get off to an 0-5 start and get fired on his own, right?
0: Yeah, I would rather TCU just kind of drag us in Ireland and Belichick stays in Ireland.
2: To play a little bit of devil's advocate, who was the coach at James Madison when they ran 70 on you?
0: Chesney, the UCLA coach.
2: It wasn't Cignetti?
1: No. Good try, though.
2: No. I tried.
1: Terrell Davis, thanks. We are
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19: 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Friday, forward Sam Kerr scored her first goal since rejoining the NWSL in a 2-2 draw with Portland. Same game that saw defender Emily Sonnet stretchered off the field with a non-contact knee injury. Gotham has also announced a mutually agreed upon contract termination with forward Esther Gonzalez so she can attend to personal matters. 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
24: Today will be less human.
0: humid with highs in the upper 80s and feels like temperatures in the 90s. The skies will remain partly cloudy with hazy conditions because of the wildfire smoke. Tonight will drop down to the 60s and dry conditions will persist. That's your latest Iowa's News Now Weather First forecast. I'm meteorologist Liz Plum.
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0: Our thanks to Aaron Schatz and Terrell Davis. Mikey, football, it's here. Training camp.
1: Oh, it's up. I know. There.
0: You're so excited. Look at you. But let's talk baseball. Taylor is still following the baseball season. I will follow it again once we reach the postseason. But you are upset. Before we get to this list, the 100greatest.com, the top 100 baseball players, according to a guy named Jake. Taylor, you're upset about a Yankee report. Is that accurate?
2: Yeah, so injuries right now are really starting to mount up for this Yankee team. Cody Bellinger is out for 4 to 6 weeks now with a hamstring injury.
0: Yeah.
2: I think you could actually make a case for Aaron Boone to be the manager of the year when you look at the time Bellinger's missed, the time Judge's missed, and the time Stanton's missed.
0: Hmm.
2: Those three. But that's a topic for another day.
0: Right.
2: The report that I was mad at.
0: Yes.
2: This comes from Chris Kirschner.
0: Mm-hmm.
2: The Yankees are likely to add a catcher at the deadline, but it would be surprising if it was for someone at the top of the market because of the team's belief in Austin Wells.
0: Hmm.
2: Let me remind
1: you. Get out of here.
2: Let me remind everybody,
0: right.
2: Austin Wells is batting 165.
0: Yes, but they believe in him, and sometimes that's all that matters, you know? I mean.
2: So the problem I'm having with Austin Wells is the Yankees do have the best pitching staff ERA in baseball.
0: Right.
2: How much credit does Austin Wells deserve for that? Because he's in the 90th percentile when it comes to framing.
0: Yes.
2: He's in the 7th percentile in caught stealing above average. But at the plate, his value to a team is about as bad as you'll ever see from a starting everyday player.
0: Yes. So what you're saying is he handles the staff well. The staff likes to pitch to him. The staff is doing well. They're having a good year collectively, but the guy is basically an out. So, I mean.
2: So the staff loves to pitch to him, and every other staff loves to pitch against
1: him. Loves to pitch to him.
0: Pitchers just love pitching to him. I mean,
2: exactly.
0: Doesn't matter what team they're on. That's quite the conundrum you have. An abundance of riches when this is the only issue you have with your Yankee team. And it's interesting because a year ago, you wanted Aaron Boone fired, and now he's the manager of the year.
2: No, I know. You keep saying I wanted Aaron Boone fired.
1: You keep saying Boone.
0: Yeah.
1: No.
0: Well,
2: Boone,
0: did. I mean,
2: Boone is not the problem.
0: Right.
2: Boone
0: it's
2: is
0: Wells.
2: Yes, it's Wells, it's Volpe, it's Camille Duvall,
0: right.
2: It's Brian Cashman.
0: Yes, right. So how do you feel about that? Because you have a guy that the staff loves, that the staff likes to pitch to. He handles the staff well. They have confidence in him, but he's an out. He's an automatic out. He's Israel playing softball. So what do you want to do here? What do you think they should do?
2: You have to upgrade the catcher position as best as you can. Shea Langeliers goes down, and he was one of the names I preferred. If the Yankees were solid 1 through 8 lineup, I think you could have Austin Wells be the automatic out.
0: Right.
2: Nobody on this Yankee team really hits that well.
0: Right.
2: So you can't have another guy that doesn't hit,
0: yes.
2: Especially not well.
0: Right. I hope you get a catcher who all he does is hit, but the pitchers explode. They don't like pitching to him.
2: And I'll take my chances, yeah.
0: Okay, but you need a bat. You do. You really do. All right, the 100 greatest baseball players of all time, according to a guy named Jake. Check out his website, the100greatest.com. We can't get him on the show. And why would he come on the show? We keep promoting him and his website. Mikey, where'd we leave off here?
1: We left off with number 74, Jose Altuve, yesterday.
0: Ridiculous, Altuve.
2: Cheater.
0: Yeah. All right. Yeah. So give me number 73 here.
1: Number 73, Adrian Beltre.
0: Wow. Adrian Beltre, I guess. I mean, compiler a little bit, right?
2: I think I'd rather have Tony Gwynn.
0: I think 3,000 hits and 500 homers for Adrian Beltre. Did you just say you'd rather have Tony Gwynn?
2: Push comes to shove, yeah.
1: You are going to hate the next one, then.
0: All right, what do you got?
1: Number 72, our second active player, Mookie Betts.
0: I mean, he's certainly a top 100 baseball player of all time, right?
2: Yeah. Ricardo's giving it long thought right now.
0: Is he?
1: Mm-hmm.
0: Mm-hmm. Well, tell me when he's done.
1: Taylor, keep an eye on Ricardo as I read number 71. You ready?
0: Give it to us.
1: Number 71,
0: mm-hmm.
1: Nolan Ryan.
0: Wow. He's still a long thought from the last one.
2: He just shrugged. I have Nolan Ryan, compiler.
0: Yes. Well,
2: he never won a Cy Young.
0: He never did. He pitched, I don't know, 20-plus years, I think, 300 wins, but he also lost a ton of games as well.
2: And you would think the amount
1: a lot of walks.
2: Yeah, the amount people talk about Nolan Ryan this, Nolan Ryan that. Mm-hmm. Win a Cy Young one time for me.
0: Yeah, well, he can't anymore. He's no longer playing. So.
2: Jacob Mizorowski.
0: Yeah.
2: If Jacob Mizorowski is what people want you to think that Nolan Ryan was in the 80s and 90s, I bet.
0: Yeah. And could Scooble do me a favor and stop telling people he wants to stay in Detroit? No one wants to stay in Detroit less than Tariq Scooble. Enough of him. Anyway, Mikey, last one here for the day.
1: Number 70, one of my favorites of all time, Roy Halladay.
0: Wow.
2: Doc.
0: He is deserving. I mean, the Marlins, he pitched a perfect game at Florida Marlins. 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
6: Slow traffic right now on northbound Highway 13 as you're approaching the Marion Walmart. Slow pockets westbound on Collins, First Avenue to C Avenue Northeast. I'm also seeing a little bit of a slowdown right now on northbound 380 at Penn Street. With your total traffic report for the corridor, I'm Tim Weiland.
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18: I'm Julian Edelman. That's Rob Gronkowski. And guess what, folks? We're teammates again. And we're going to welcome you guys all to Dudes on Dudes.
0: Dudes on Dudes.
18: 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Roberto, what's Dudes on Dudes?
0: Well, I'm a dude, You're a Dude and Dudes on Dudes is our brand new show, and we're going to see who the ultimate dude really is.
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0: 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We got studs, wizards. 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
0: We got dogs.
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10: This

0: the other day. I was like, growing up, you just accepted System as like a cool band from the early 2000s.
1: It's like a rock opera.
0: Yeah, hearing them for the first time. Yeah, what is this? Some sort of rock opera for real? I love System. That System of a Sam.
1: Talking about
0: the toxicity of social media and social media and sports and how much time we spend on it.
1: By the way, Rich, when you were like, you're not on Instagram, I wasn't trying to like snap back at you. You were being lighthearted. I have all these pent up feelings about social media, and yet I'm someone who also uses it.
2: It's like
1: having an addiction.
2: Sam, I like when you snap back.
1: Oh, good.
2: Relax.
1: Yeah, it's
2: relax.
1: Never, I guess it's never
0: Sam,
1: anything.
0: Catch the squirrel.
1: Oh, where's the squirrel?
3: I see the squirrel. For the squirrel is on, and the squirrel is in the corner, and the squirrel is still eluding an entire horde of Browns crew members, and the squirrel's free once again. Hemmed in? No, I won't be hemmed in. I have freedom on my mind. Trying to go between the legs, and eventually he gets away again and hops through the towel.
0: I spent 10 hours watching.
4: Raise your hand if the first time you saw that many groundskeepers, you thought it was AI.
0: Dude, I did. And you know what? Danny G was right. When we do our prep for the show, if you any Google alert, Twitter trend, anything about Major League Baseball yesterday, you would think it would be all this trade deadline, nope. You know, who's going to acquire who. It really was. Yesterday was like, do you see the squirrel video?
1: How many field attendants does it take to catch a squirrel? Yeah. How many... So whoever does it take to screw in a light bulb? It's the same question.
0: No, it reminded me of. I mean, this is a big time stretch though. But remember that story where all those cops showed up at the mall in Miami? You're like, what was going on there for real? It's like, why did they need that many grounds crew members to wrangle one squirrel?
2: Yeah,
0: it made no sense to me. And it was 13 minutes of a delay.
4: He's saying during it was an alien squirrel.
0: It was an alien squirrel. Orioles beat the Tigers 8-5, but it was a 13 minute debacle of these idiots. It's like Benny Hill. You know, you add Benny Hill music to that. That was Jason Benetti on the call, and
2: really
0: they were just trying to get the squirrel, and they couldn't get him.
2: Well, you probably saw that because my final question on the social media deal, it all ties together because we spend way too much time on social media. And Kyle Shanahan, who got in that terrible accident, dropped his phone in his car, was retrieving it when the accident happened. And just a reminder, don't text and drive. Don't be using your phone while you're driving. No, it's easier said than done. Everyone's
1: just leave it there.
2: I know.
1: Until you get to a red light or stop or something.
2: It's not easy, but you got to do it. Don't get in an accident. I got to ask the bad habit question I had. When you wake up first thing in the morning, do you guys also have the bad habit of grabbing your phone immediately?
0: Yeah. And then I have like terrible thoughts. I'm like, all right, make sure nobody died or anything. Like, I'm just hoping that, you know, there's not like a terrible text message that I got in the middle of the night.
2: But I'm saying the simple idea of like, you wake up, the first thing you do is like, you hop on your phone, you check, and anyone text me? Then I look at the stock market, I'm like, yes, today they're going okay because we're on the West Coast. So I'm like, all right, let's see. And then I probably tap on like Instagram or something.
0: Yeah, I see who hit me up. It's usually the same morons.
1: I will close.
2: Thanks.
1: I'll close a social media app. And then I'll like think of something, and then without even thinking, I'll just reopen it. And I'm like, why did I just reopen? I just had this. I just checked this.
0: It's
1: I closed it.
0: Behavior,
1: yeah. Is there something wrong there?
2: Can I tell you? I'm going to tie this all together. Man, the story. Like, I saw Greg Olson, who I love,
0: the party star.
2: Party star. It's
0: the former rap star.
2: Thank you for saying that. He talks about being at Christian McCaffrey's wedding. Do you see this clip yet?
0: I'm surprised he remembers any of it.
2: He was at McCaffrey's wedding.
0: Did he end up with a tie around his head?
2: He did. He said he's at McCaffrey's wedding, and him and Olivia Culpo had everyone check their phones. And he goes, everyone for the first hour was like, even when you had buddies and acquaintances and other football players, people you know, you don't realize how your instinct in those down moments is to
0: phantom,
2: just...
0: phantom buzzes in your pocket?
2: Is to just like grab your phone and be like, yeah, go on Twitter or something. He said within an hour or so, everyone made the adjustment, and he goes, it was the greatest party ever. Because no one had their phone.
0: Yeah,
2: he said
0: the
2: first. He said the beginning cocktail hour, everyone was sort of like, and then very quickly it became a party because everyone was focused and honed in on what was actually going on. They were in the moment.
0: So thank you for being in the moment with us, Covino and Rich. And we're going to talk LeBron next hour. But not what you think. Start thinking about the TV shows you watched the most growing up, and of course, more Covino and Rich. We are.
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7: Pretty slow traffic right now, eastbound on Collins, a little bit east of I-380 to Council Street. Seeing some slower volume on eastbound Highway 100 between Menards and East Post Road. Northbound Highway 13, a bit busy now as you're approaching the Marion Walmart. With your total traffic report for the corridor, I'm Tim Weiland.
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0: your kids. You'd have to wait every so often
1: to watch, right?
0: Yeah. Was it just me as a Niners fan? I felt like when we were kids, growing up on the East Coast at least, there was a lot of national 49er games, and it was the popularity of Montana and Reiser and Dynasty. Do you feel like where you lived, you got a lot of Niners as well?
2: Yes. I felt that it was a lot of Niners, a lot of Giants, mm-hmm. a lot of then Redskins, yeah. Bears sort of games.
0: I wondered if it was just my East Coast bias, but I'm like,
1: all the Browns and the Colts.
2: And also because of Denver's success, too, in that late window. Yeah, you get Danny's Raiders, but as like a Seahawks fan living in Wisconsin, I felt like there were like maybe two Sundays a year where the Seahawks would play late on NBC because it would either be the Broncos usually playing at that time or maybe Danny's Raiders would be the NBC late game, which you didn't get every week. And depending on where you were, it would move around. But
0: remember when you were a kid, like you weren't sure, you'd have to look at the TV guide like, oh, we're going to get an extra game today. And some weeks, no, some weeks, yes.
2: Yes, correct.
0: Yeah. So an interesting thought because now you consume whatever you want. MLB, you got the package. You watch every game. You watch every New York game in LA. Every Sunday, you got multiple TVs watching every game. NBA pass. When we were kids, it really was a different story. So I don't think you could count anything from your childhood because you weren't seeing these guys as much.
1: I know this sounds corny, but would Neil Patrick Harris be on your top 10?
0: I did watch How I Met Your Mother a few times over and over. I love Doogie Howser.
1: No, think about it. And movies. Rich spends a lot of his spare time putting on, like, it could be Seinfeld, you know, like things you've seen, but you just keep it up, like Friends or whatever. Yeah. You just watch them over and over again.
3: 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Yeah. And Dan Patrick was the first guest. And one of our YouTube viewers, K-Rain, says if we're counting radio too, it might be Dan Patrick with ESPN all the way to Fox Sports Radio with the DC show.
1: Oh my God, that's a crazy thought.
0: When you think about all the Dan Patrick you've listened to.
1: Oh yes. And movie star.
0: And his little cameos I would beg for in all these Sandler movies. His cameos in Sandler movies, SportsCenter OG legend, and now on Peacock and Fox Sports every day.
1: You've tons of sports centers. Hours.
0: You've seen a lot of Dan Patrick face. You really have.
1: That's crazy. So, hey, LeBron, he's been that constant for a long, long time. And 34 more national TV games after the signing. So the star power
0: is that the appropriate
1: is still there.
0: Appropriate send-off? As we said, this is the farewell. Well, not necessarily the farewell tour because it's a two-year deal.
1: Yeah,
0: but
1: two-year deal.
0: Is this the beginning of the farewell?
1: I mean, that's exactly what the 76ers we're expecting, though, right? So he's still bringing it.
0: All right.
1: Now, your thoughts, your feedback. We get it at Covino and Rich at Fox Sports Radio. 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We ask you to call now if you want to play Big Poppy Baseball Trivia. He has prizes. Ooh. We have aprons. We have koozies. We have giveaways. We have bribery.
0: Do you want to play?
1: And if you want to see Big Pop, you want to be part of it, again, hit us up on YouTube. But call now if you want to play.
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19: 49ers coach Kyle Shanahan clarifying with reporters today the car accident he was involved in was his fault. 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
0: Standing up for what's right. Helping out when things go wrong. 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Not just making records, but breaking them. 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

0: images, remember, over the offseason, where it's all the coaches and all the reporters, and they're all hanging out, and they're all having beer, and it's a get-together thing, because it makes you like, dang, are people just not going to tell stories?
1: Adam Schefter, he tweeted out his thing one minute after it was released, which means there's no way that story comes down, and then he's able to put a story together
0: in one minute.
1: So that means that he knew and held on to it again. This is why a lot of these guys, man, I'm telling you, you got to mark these guys. They're all in bed. They're all compromised. Chris Sims told you, I'm a compromised football analyst. I'm too close to the situation. I can't be trusted. For his friend, he can be trusted. But for you, the consumer, and for you, the viewer, and you, the listener, you can't trust Chris Sims. He's already come clean. He's told you. Talking about him and his wife. Oh, I can't believe it hasn't come out yet. Can you imagine that?
0: That's how
1: embarrassing to come out and even talk about that and say that.
0: Last point for me. What also bothers me is that the selling point of he's a good guy, and it just shows you. So some of these players are amazing men. Amazing people, but they got in an accident and it's reported. Or they're amazing men and good guys and they, you know, whatever the thing is. They got into a fight at a bar.
1: This ain't 1950.
0: He's a nice guy, so that's why nobody said anything. No, he's a head coach, and they always preach accountability. They always preach leader of men, and he gets an accident. We don't find out for a couple weeks, so much so that a girl's reputation could have been damaged because it gets out the wrong way because they don't tell us in advance, and it made it like the girl did it when she didn't do it. He hit her.
1: All right, we want to hear from you. 877-99 on Fox, 877-996-6369. How appalled were you by the media cover-up of Kyle Shanahan's car accident? It is the Odd Couple. This is a damn radio show, not a podcast.
0: We heard Tiger Woods' accident in the first 5-10 minutes.
1: Exactly. Call in. We want to hear from you. We want to hear your thoughts. It is the Odd Couple on a Trash Talking Tuesday, Rob Parker, Kelvin Washington. And you know what you need to do? Stick and stay.
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0: Fox Sports Radio. Shout out to E from Salam. Joined us there moments ago. That'll be up on the pod. Rob G will get it up later on. Full version, best of version as well on this Trash Talking Tuesday, which is next hour. And before we get to that next hour, we'll also have Antonio Daniels. He'll join us as well. Good to chop it up with AD. So looking forward to that. And then we got Levi Weaver, who's going to join us our last hour, writes the wind-up MLB newsletter for The Athletic. We'll talk some MLB with Levi. So a lot to get you left on this Trash Talking Tuesday. Right now, it's time for Shekel City.
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2: What the damn do?
1: The home base for Rob Parker's daily picks against the spread.
3: Thanks, DC.
2: What the damn do?
3: That's right. All right, here we go. Tonight, last night, bad night, 0-3. I know. 187.
0: Rob G was on your head about you ain't making no money, so now you really ain't making
3: Rob
0: no
3: G,
0: money.
3: Rob G's the one who put the monkey wrench in it by saying that last night. I can't stand that guy.
0: Elijah.
3: All right, tonight. So I said 187 and 166.
4: HRU.
3: Yes. All right. So I got the Astros tonight.
0: Okay.
3: -1.5. They're taking on the Angels in Anaheim. That's my best bet. Astros won last night where they had like no hits in the end and scored 4 runs. Like something crazy. A one hit to score 4 runs.
0: Okay.
3: Padres -1.5. They're hosting the Rockies in San Diego.
0: They still going to World Series?
3: And I'm talking about, you got time for all that? And I got the Oakland A's +1.5 against the Red Sox in Sacramento. So A's +1.5, Padres -1.5, and the Astros -1.5. And remember, Kelvin.
0: Yeah.
3: I'm not telling you who to bet on. I'm telling you who I bet on.
0: All right. There you have it. And then I want to talk about this one, man. Russell Westbrook, there's some reports out here that basically some top guys in the NBA are telling other teams that Russell Westbrook ain't the guy you want to take. He's not the guy you want to bring into the fold. He's not the guy you want to bring into a situation. Rob G, you got the specificities with it.
5: Yeah, more specifically, it's being reported out of Florida that an anonymous NBA coach and executive called Eric Spoelstra in Miami because there was a report that they're interested in Russell Westbrook if they don't get LeBron because they just need more ball handlers. Mm-hmm. And they told Spo, do not bring Russell Westbrook into your team. It's not going to work. I know that he's, you know, in shape. He culture not going to be a problem. But for your team, he is not the kind of guy you want in that locker room.
0: And it just seems like ever since he became a Laker and that just debacle there, Rob G, your team, and it happened and just didn't fit well, LeBron, the Lakers say it was LeBron that said get rid of him. His team says, no, I never said that. And that's part of the feud, by the way, with the Lakers where it went downhill between LeBron and the Lakers, allegedly. Russell Westbrook is just kind of taking a hit. And I think he's such a polarizing player with media, with players. They love him. And then with fans, some fans love him as well. Some fans say, man, don't bring him here. Because you mentioned it, Rob G, the stuff you can depend on. He's going to be in shape. He's going to work hard. He's going to play. He's going to be healthy most of the time. So you get that factor. But he's going to be rogue. He's going to do his own thing. And sometimes that's going to be bad. Sometimes that's going to be good. And I can see where, for me, with Russell Westbrook, if you don't need Russell Westbrook, that's the best time to bring him on your team.
3: The issue I have is just simple. If I called you and asked you about Russell Westbrook, then I would take your advice.
0: Don't
3: you
0: volunteer. Tell me,
3: what are you doing calling up and saying don't add him to your team? Like there's something wrong with that. Hey, I heard that Kelvin's might replace Chris Broussard on the Odd Couple. Man, I wouldn't hire that dude. Like seriously.
0: Yeah.
3: Now, if I called your old PD or mm-hmm. Scott or Don called your old PD at ESPN mm-hmm. and asked about you and your work, do you see there's a big difference.
0: What you're saying is
3: there's
0: right.
3: There's a big difference.
0: But I think we know this. It's the click, and they all hang together, and they go, hey, are you thinking about doing it? I wouldn't do it if I was you.
3: I just think that should be, if I ask you, or a reference on somebody, mm-hmm. but to call out of the blue, just to call because you—that
0: sounds like hate.
3: That's hate.
0: But let me say,
3: I'm not a big hate person. That doesn't make sense to me.
0: So you're right on paper, but me and Rob G have talked about this. This is what happens.
3: And you know, I'm not a Westbrook guy.
0: Right, right.
3: But I don't
0: this
3: think
0: is
3: that's
0: what
3: right.
0: happened, Rob. I remember being at the old place you mentioned and having Steven Jackson and Kenyon Martin, and shout out to Kenyon, and having Nate Robinson on the show and a couple other guys. And you know what happened here in L.A. with Carmelo. When the league starts to do that with you, even if you got something left in the tank, it gets this weird thing where the league has, they identify guys and they're like, nah, he can't play anymore. John Wall, like I said, Melo. And it's starting to feel like Westbrook's going to be one of those guys where clearly he can play. Clearly he's talented. Clearly there aren't 450 dudes better than him. But the league's like, nah, it's a wrap on him. We're good. And it happens all the time where there's a talent that you're like, why is this dude not on the team? Why isn't Carmelo giving somebody 10?
6: I just got an issue, somebody calling up and telling somebody not to hire.
0: They do that is my point. They start to do that with certain guys. And Westbrook seems like he might be that guy they're going to do it to next.
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